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singer-songwriter Robin Banks, her new release Lost in Austin, and the track Cold, Cold Feeling, that was first released by T-Bone Walker back in 1952. Louisiana-based Jovan Webb got us rolling with Gunpowder and Lead. It's off his brand new sophomore album, Son of a Sinner, which is due in mid-September. Is it time for the blues? Yes, yes it is. And here we go with a full hour of features and the best new stuff we could find this week at the crossroads since 2003. Brant Zwicker, your host, Mike Braniff Engineering, producing and doing the web stuff. You'll find us online, atcblues.ca, Facebook, Instagram, Blue Sky, and Threads. Still to come this time, Nikki T and the Snake Charmers, Vinit, Sherry Harding, Handsome Jack, Australia's Mississippi Shakedown, and a new single from keyboardist Anthony Girasi. We have the Porch Dogs in the spotlight. The Lee Oscar Harmonica's classic cut takes us back to 95 for a track from the Fathead debut. Oliver McDonald, who has used the stage name of Mississippi McDonald and now Ollie Mack, works with the legendary Memphis house band High Rhythm on his next album, which is due shortly. Here's the advance single, You Got to Call Me, at the Crossroads.

0: crossroads with Detroit's Nikki T and the Snake Charmers and the new album Ain't Wasting Time. That was the Magic Sam tune, That's All I Need. Ollie Mack and High Rhythm ahead of that, the single You Got to Call Me from the forthcoming project. Fathead, a working band for 24 years, started out as a pickup band in the late 80s with no real intention of becoming a full-time thing. But it was clear that a number of the same musicians had become regulars at the gigs, and founder Al Lerman realized that they were onto something. Officially launched in 1992, Fathead recorded its self-titled debut in 1995, then signed with Electrofy Records 3 years later. The quintet, specializing in a blend of Chicago and Delta Blues, released another 8 titles through 2014. With 20 significant awards under its belt, Fathead retired in 2016 following the death of lead singer John Mays. This week's Lee Oscar Harmonica's classic cut is found on Fathead's 1995 debut. Hard Driving Music is on deck at the crossroads.
1: If you want to play the sweetest sounding harmonica in the world, then you need to play a Lee Oscar.
2: Harmonically yours, Lee Oscar.
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crossroads with the trio Handsome Jack and Ghost Woman from the 2026 release Barn Burners. Vocalist Sherry Harding, the new album Storyland.

0: in the track Down in the Shoals, Punjabi singer-songwriter Vineet working with the Rufus Cotton Band, Old Men Fighting off last year's Delta Blues Revival, and the band Fathead with the Lee Oscar Harmonica's classic cut from 1995, Hard Driving Music. 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Brant Swicker at the microphone, and you can find us online, atcblues.ca, Facebook, Instagram, Threads, and Blue Sky. The Porch Dogs is a five-piece that has evolved into one of the most respected collectives in and around Calgary, Alberta. With a sound and style influenced by swampy blues, roots, and R&B, the band grew out of the city's jam scene. Founding member Tim Williams suggested they should be aiming for festival stages, and the concept fully came to life in 2021. The band began recording tracks for a debut album at Betty Jane Studios in Calgary, and though the blues community lost Tim last November, his songs and voice are part of the project. That debut, Volume 1, is now available, and two tracks from the Porch Dogs are in the new music spotlight in seconds at the crossroads.
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0: At the Crossroads with the Porch Dogs and the debut album Volume 1 in the spotlight. That was Nightlife and also What Have I Done? The project is an independent release and the band has a website, theporchdogsmusic.com. At the Crossroads is written and hosted by Brant Zwicker. The program is engineered and produced by Mike Braniff. The ATC theme is written and performed by Neil Harnett. The award-winning imaging voice is provided by Rosemary Trace. Australia's Mississippi Shakedown is about to release the new album Plant You Now, Dig You Later, and the advance single Dyin', Dyin', Dyin' will close this program. Keyboardist Anthony Girossi has a new digital single called Where Were You? Featuring the voice of Cheryl Youngblood, that one is next at the Crossroads.
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I'm in the mood. 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
1: I guess it's just the senselessness, the ridiculousness of it, that these things don't have to happen.
2: On September 19th, 1997, Mike Unsworth's 19-year-old son, Chad, was killed by a drunk driver.
1: You start to realize how preventable these deaths are. You know, people can make other arrangements. There's other choices. They could get a cab. They could stay overnight. They could have somebody else drive them. And there'd be a lot of people left alive in this world today if those choices had been exercised.
2: Something to think about from Mad Canada and this station.
0: Did you know that Alberta Health provides partial coverage for your child's eye exam up to the age of 19? 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I See, I Learn is a program from the Alberta Association of Optometrists that provide free eyeglasses for kindergarten students who need them. Eye health and vision problems need to be corrected before kids start school, so book an appointment with your optometrist today.
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0: I guess it's just the senselessness, the ridiculousness of it, that these things don't have to happen.
1: On September 19th, 1997, Mike Unsworth's 19-year-old son, Chad, was killed by a drunk driver.
0: You start to realize how preventable these deaths are. You know, people can make other arrangements. There's other choices. They could get a cab. They could stay overnight. They could have somebody else drive them. And there'd be a lot of people left alive in this world today if those choices had been exercised.
1: Something to think about from Mad Canada and the station.
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1: "Hey, want to see my drawers?"
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And this one's for the silence and the questions that it brings, and the smell of time and the reverence.

0: Tetamskat nau aunu ahku magnak. 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
1: Good morning. Here's the latest news in sports on the Raven Radio Network. I'm Jackson Fontaine. The City of Edmonton and the Edmonton Police Service are expected to announce new measures today aimed at tackling the growing number of abandoned vehicles across the city. The city's overflow tow lot, located at 122nd Street and 124th Avenue, recently reopened after being closed during construction on the Yellowhead Freeway conversion program. The lot is helping clear a backlog of more than 560 abandoned vehicles. The announcement follows numerous complaints to 311 from residents reporting vehicles left parked on city streets for days without being ticketed or towed. Under City of Edmonton bylaws, a vehicle is considered abandoned if it has not been moved from a public street for more than 72 consecutive hours. Once identified, owners are issued a 72-hour warning notice. If the vehicle remains after that period, it may be ticketed and towed. The installation of a new LRT track crossing on Edmonton's north side will cause service disruptions on the Capital Line this weekend. The City of Edmonton says Capital Line service between Churchill and Clairview stations will be suspended on Saturday and Sunday while crews install the new crossing north of 115th Avenue. Replacement buses will operate between the two stations every 8 minutes until 7 p.m., then every 10 minutes for the rest of the day. Commuters should also expect delays Friday evening and throughout Monday as trains will operate on a single track. The disruption begins at 8 p.m. Friday and continues until the end of service, with regular Capital Line service expected to resume on Tuesday, July 14th. Metro Line service will not be affected. In fact, Metro Line trains will continue to Century Park Station instead of turning around at Health Sciences / Jubilee Station. Meanwhile, separate work on the Valley Line Southeast will see a shuttle train running every 30 minutes between Strathern and 102nd Street stations beginning at 7:30 p.m. Saturday through the end of service Sunday to allow for the installation of underground cellular service. Regular Valley Line service will continue between Mill Woods and Strathern. Mount Royal University says employee, student, and department data was compromised during a cyber attack last month. The Calgary University first notified its community on June 18th that it was responding to a cybersecurity breach affecting access to several university systems and services. In an updated release Tuesday, the university says its investigation found an unauthorized actor accessed and stole data stored in certain folders on its H drive. Officials say the attacker also deleted files in an apparent effort to hinder recovery efforts. The university is working to recover the deleted data, but warns a full recovery may not be possible. It says more information will be shared as it becomes available. The incident has been reported to Alberta's Information and Privacy Commissioner, as well as law enforcement agencies. Taking a look at your sports, the Ottawa Senators have brought back veteran forward Claude Giroux, agreeing to terms on a one-year contract. The deal includes a base salary of $2 million for the upcoming season and could be worth as much as $5 million with performance bonuses. The 38-year-old recorded 14 goals and 49 points in all 82 regular season games last season. However, he was held off the score sheet in 4 playoff appearances as Ottawa was eliminated in the first round. Giroux returns after completing a one-year, $2 million contract. The longtime NHL veteran was selected 22nd overall by the Philadelphia Flyers in the 2006 NHL draft and has gone on to score 379 goals and 1,165 points in 1,345 career games with the Flyers, Florida Panthers, and Senators. That is your latest news and sports on the Raven Radio Network. 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
2: We'll now get a look at your Raven weather forecast. Starting down south in the Calgary-Chestermere area, today sunny in the morning, then a mix of sun and cloud with a 30% chance of showers in the afternoon and a high of plus 27. And tonight's partly cloudy, 30% chance of showers early in the evening with a risk of a thunderstorm and a low of plus 12. And heading up north to the Edmonton, Enoch, Cree Nation and Leduc area, today sunny early in the morning, then a mix of sun and cloud with a 60% chance of showers in the afternoon, risk of a thunderstorm in the afternoon as well, and a high of plus 24. And tonight's partly cloudy, 60% chance of showers early in the evening with a risk of a thunderstorm and a low of plus 11.
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Flashdance, it's What a Feeling, and Irene Cara starting off Wednesday morning. What is up, everyone? It is Jackson back for another show, and we have a great show coming up with Bonnie Raitt, Linkin Park, and this one with Nikki French. This is the Raven Radio Network.

0: Earth, Wind, and Fire with September on The Raven. And I want to bring up today's question of the day, which is currently up on The Raven Facebook page. And today's question is, what is your favorite type of chocolate bar? So World Chocolate Day was celebrated in Canada yesterday. So I wanted to ask, what is your guys' favorite type of chocolate bar? Personally, for me, I used to be a big Kit Kat guy, but now I've switched over to Mr. Big. I don't know what it is. It's just such a good chocolate bar, but I'm curious. What is your guys' favorite type of chocolate bar? You can comment down on The Raven Facebook page or send me a text at 780-496-7717.
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0: 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So Taste of Edmonton, that is going to be a running starting next Thursday, going all the way until July 26th in Edmonton, of course. And if you're wanting to have a chance at winning these tickets, all you got to do is go to our website at ravenradio.ca/contests, and it'll have all the details there. The contest will close on July 16th at noon, so just a heads up there. But that is a chance to win some Taste of Edmonton tickets. And if you're looking to enter, you can head on over to our website at ravenradio.ca.
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home. It's Daughtry Jackson hanging out with you, and we are making our way to the 7 o'clock hour, which means the second look at your news, your sports, and your weather. Here's Indio, Hard Sun, on the Raven Radio Network.

0: Good morning. Here's the latest news in sports on the Raven Radio Network. I'm Jackson Fontaine. The City of Edmonton and the Edmonton Police Service are expected to announce new measures today aimed at tackling the growing number of abandoned vehicles across the city. The city's overflow tow lot, located at 122nd Street and 124th Avenue, recently reopened after being closed during construction on the Yellowhead Freeway conversion program. The lot is helping clear a backlog of more than 560 abandoned vehicles. The announcement follows numerous complaints to 311 from residents reporting vehicles left parked on city streets for days without being ticketed or towed. Under City of Edmonton bylaws, a vehicle is considered abandoned if it has not been moved from a public street for more than 72 consecutive hours. Once identified, owners are issued a 72-hour warning notice. If the vehicle remains after that period, it may be ticketed and towed. The installation of a new LRT track crossing on Edmonton's north side will cause service disruptions on the Capital Line this weekend. The City of Edmonton says Capital Line service between Churchill and Clairview stations will be suspended on Saturday and Sunday while crews install the new crossing north of 115th Avenue. Replacement buses will operate between the two stations every 8 minutes until 7 p.m., then every 10 minutes for the rest of the day. Commuters should also expect delays Friday evening and throughout Monday as trains will operate on a single track. The disruption begins at 8 p.m. Friday and continues until the end of service, with regular Capital Line service expected to resume on Tuesday, July 14th. Metro Line service will not be affected. In fact, Metro Line trains will continue to Century Park Station instead of turning around at Health Sciences / Jubilee Station. Meanwhile, separate work on the Valley Line Southeast will see a shuttle train running every 30 minutes between Strathern and 102nd Street stations beginning at 7:30 p.m. Saturday through the end of service Sunday to allow for the installation of underground cellular service. Regular Valley Line service will continue between Mill Woods and Strathern. Mount Royal University says employee, student, and department data was compromised during a cyber attack last month. The Calgary University first notified its community on June 18th that it was responding to a cybersecurity breach affecting access to several university systems and services. In an updated release Tuesday, the university says its investigation found an unauthorized actor accessed and stole data stored in certain folders on its H drive. Officials say the attacker also deleted files in an apparent effort to hinder recovery efforts. The university is working to recover the deleted data, but warns a full recovery may not be possible. It says more information will be shared as it becomes available. The incident has been reported to Alberta's Information and Privacy Commissioner, as well as law enforcement agencies. Taking a look at your sports, the Ottawa Senators have brought back veteran forward Claude Giroux, agreeing to terms on a one-year contract. The deal includes a base salary of $2 million for the upcoming season and could be worth as much as $5 million with performance bonuses. The 38-year-old recorded 14 goals and 49 points in all 82 regular season games last season. However, he was held off the score sheet in 4 playoff appearances as Ottawa was eliminated in the first round. Giroux returns after completing a one-year, $2 million contract. The longtime NHL veteran was selected 22nd overall by the Philadelphia Flyers in the 2006 NHL draft and has gone on to score 379 goals and 1,165 points in 1,345 career games with the Flyers, Florida Panthers, and Senators. That is your latest news and sports on the Raven Radio Network. 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
0: We'll now get a look at your Raven weather forecast. Starting down south in the Calgary-Chestermere area, today sunny in the morning, then a mix of sun and cloud with a 30% chance of showers in the afternoon and a high of plus 27. And tonight's partly cloudy, 30% chance of showers early in the evening with a risk of a thunderstorm and a low of plus 12. And heading up north to the Edmonton, Enoch, Cree Nation and Leduc area, today sunny early in the morning, then a mix of sun and cloud with a 60% chance of showers in the afternoon, risk of a thunderstorm in the afternoon as well, and a high of plus 24. And tonight's partly cloudy, 60% chance of showers early in the evening with a risk of a thunderstorm and a low of plus 11.
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Police's message in a bottle on a Wednesday morning, and we are officially into that 7 o'clock hour, and that means my jam of the day is coming up. But first, let's go to I'm the Only One and Melissa Etheridge. This is The Raven.

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0: A 1971 release, Lover Madly by The Doors on The Raven, and coming up starting on Friday and going all the way until Sunday, it is Lacombe Days down in Lacombe, and it's all going to get underway 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

0: Pat Benatar and all fired up. And I hope you guys are all fired up because it is time for my jam of the day. And back in 1965, the Beatles released this song.
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0: That was my jam of the day, Nowhere Man with the Beatles. And back on this day in 1966, the Beatles released the Nowhere Man 4-track EP in the UK, which included Drive My Car, Michelle, and You Won't See Me. And all 4 tracks were taken from the Beatles' 6th UK studio album, Rubber Soul. So there you have it, the Beatles and Nowhere Man, my jam of the day.
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2: 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Oh, so that. Oh, so that. It is smoky. Oh, so there, Hans. Oh, so there, Hans.
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a little bit of Billy Joel. Tell her about it. And we are coming up to 8 o'clock and the final look of the morning at your news, your sports, and your weather. First, let's go to the Rolling Stones in I Go Wild. This is The Raven.

0: Good morning. Here's the latest news in sports on the Raven Radio Network. I'm Jackson Fontaine. The City of Edmonton and the Edmonton Police Service are expected to announce new measures today aimed at tackling the growing number of abandoned vehicles across the city. The city's overflow tow lot, located at 122nd Street and 124th Avenue, recently reopened after being closed during construction on the Yellowhead Freeway conversion program. The lot is helping clear a backlog of more than 560 abandoned vehicles. The announcement follows numerous complaints to 311 from residents reporting vehicles left parked on city streets for days without being ticketed or towed. Under City of Edmonton bylaws, a vehicle is considered abandoned if it has not been moved from a public street for more than 72 consecutive hours. Once identified, owners are issued a 72-hour warning notice. If the vehicle remains after that period, it may be ticketed and towed. The installation of a new LRT track crossing on Edmonton's north side will cause service disruptions on the Capital Line this weekend. The City of Edmonton says Capital Line service between Churchill and Clairview stations will be suspended on Saturday and Sunday while crews install the new crossing north of 115th Avenue. Replacement buses will operate between the two stations every 8 minutes until 7 p.m., then every 10 minutes for the rest of the day. Commuters should also expect delays Friday evening and throughout Monday as trains will operate on a single track. The disruption begins at 8 p.m. Friday and continues until the end of service, with regular Capital Line service expected to resume on Tuesday, July 14th. Metro Line service will not be affected. In fact, Metro Line trains will continue to Century Park Station instead of turning around at Health Sciences / Jubilee Station. Meanwhile, separate work on the Valley Line Southeast will see a shuttle train running every 30 minutes between Strathern and 102nd Street stations beginning at 7:30 p.m. Saturday through the end of service Sunday to allow for the installation of underground cellular service. Regular Valley Line service will continue between Mill Woods and Strathern. Mount Royal University says employee, student, and department data was compromised during a cyber attack last month. The Calgary University first notified its community on June 18th that it was responding to a cybersecurity breach affecting access to several university systems and services. In an updated release Tuesday, the university says its investigation found an unauthorized actor accessed and stole data stored in certain folders on its H drive. Officials say the attacker also deleted files in an apparent effort to hinder recovery efforts. The university is working to recover the deleted data, but warns a full recovery may not be possible. It says more information will be shared as it becomes available. The incident has been reported to Alberta's Information and Privacy Commissioner, as well as law enforcement agencies. Taking a look at your sports, the Ottawa Senators have brought back veteran forward Claude Giroux, agreeing to terms on a one-year contract. The deal includes a base salary of $2 million for the upcoming season and could be worth as much as $5 million with performance bonuses. The 38-year-old recorded 14 goals and 49 points in all 82 regular season games last season. However, he was held off the score sheet in 4 playoff appearances as Ottawa was eliminated in the first round. Giroux returns after completing a one-year, $2 million contract. The longtime NHL veteran was selected 22nd overall by the Philadelphia Flyers in the 2006 NHL draft and has gone on to score 379 goals and 1,165 points in 1,345 career games with the Flyers, Florida Panthers, and Senators. That is your latest news and sports on the Raven Radio Network. 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
2: 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This is a serious step backward. Treaty Nations will not accept being treated as consultation stakeholders rather than rights-bearing nations whose consent is required. Water is life. We will not support any legislation that infringes on our rights or risks the well-being of our peoples. Make your voice heard. 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
0: Well, now now get a look at your Raven weather forecast. Starting down south in the Calgary-Chestermere area. Today, sunny in the morning, then a mix of sun and cloud with a 30% chance of showers in the afternoon and a high of plus 27. And tonight's partly cloudy, 30% chance of showers early in the evening with a risk of a thunderstorm and a low of plus 12. And heading up north to the Edmonton, Enoch, Cree Nation and Leduc area. Today, sunny early in the morning, then a mix of sun and cloud with a 60% chance of showers in the afternoon, risk of a thunderstorm in the afternoon as well, and a high of plus 24. And tonight's partly cloudy, 60% chance of showers early in the evening with a risk of a thunderstorm and a low of plus 11.
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Into Deep with Sum 41. And since we are into this 8 o'clock hour, it means we are halfway through the show. I hope everyone is having a good day so far. Here's REO Speedwagon on the Raven.

0: You're listening to the Raven Radio Network and Rockin' Me with the Steve Miller Band, and some big news coming out that applies to gamers. So Sony is pressing pause on game discs. So starting in January of 2028, new PlayStation games will be only sold as digital downloads, because most players already buy games online. And also, bigger file sizes have also made it impossible to fit some games on a single disc. So personally for me as a gamer, this sucks, because a couple of years ago I had bought a PlayStation 5, but I bought the digital one. And I was kind of mad, so I waited a year, and then I sold it, and then I ended up buying the disc version. So hearing that there's going to be no disc starting in January of 2020, that is disappointing, obviously, especially that was my childhood. Having the disc was like you actually owned it, and I feel like if you just downloaded it, it's not actually yours. So it's very disappointing for me, and I'm sure other gamers as well. But starting in January of 2028, new PlayStation games will be only sold as digital downloads.
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3: The Kahewan Cree Nation second annual Urban Powwow is coming up. 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Pipe ceremony starts at 10 a.m. The grand entry at noon. First place is $3,000. 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And third place is $2,000. And the Red Deer Regional Air Show returns to the Red Deer Regional Airport. It's coming up July 24th through the 26th. 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

A 1987 release, Girlfriend by Pebbles. 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If you want to respond to that, you can comment down on the Raven Facebook page or send me a text. That's 780-496-7717. Let's go to 1997 with Aqua. It's Lollipop. This is the Raven.

0: Level 42's Something About You on The Raven, and it is now time for some celebrity birthday mentions for today. Starting off with movie actor Kevin Bacon. He turned 69 and became known for his roles in Footloose and Apollo 13, and also won a Golden Globe Award for his role in The River Wild. We also have movie actor Jeffrey Tambor. He turns 82 and is known for his television roles, such as Jeffrey Brooks in the television sitcom The Ropers, as Hank Kingsley on the Larry Sanders Show as well. If it is your birthday today or somebody that you know, send me a text at 780-496-7717.
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One of my favorites, Jump by the Pointer Sisters. And tomorrow it is Thursday, and that means Radio Bingo. Yes, it is back on our sister station, CFWE, with $7,500 up for grabs. 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And if you guys are looking for a seller near you or more information, you can head on over to RadioBingo.ca. Here's Janet Jackson on the Raven Radio Network.

Good Times by Chic. This is the Raven Radio Network, and we have made it to the final hour on this Wednesday morning. I hope everyone's day is going well so far. We'll be chatting until 10 o'clock. Here's Tracy Chapman. It gives me one reason on the Raven Radio Network.

0: The Guess Who with No Time. This is The Raven. And since yesterday was World Chocolate Day, today we've been talking about our favorite types of chocolate bars. And you guys gave me some great answers on the Facebook page. As always, we got caramel, Arrow, and Kit Kat. We also got salted caramel, as well as Wonder Bar. And some chocolate bars that I've never tried before included Flake and Big Turk. And funny enough, I was actually just talking to my coworker about Big Turk, and he's like, you got to try it. It's so good. So maybe I will be trying that one out soon. But right now, I'm a big Mr. Big guy. I used to be a big fan of Kit Kat, but then one of my buddies got me hooked onto Mr. Big. So every time I go to the dollar store, that's what I'm grabbing, Mr. Big. But if you guys do want to let me know your favorite type of chocolate bar, you can comment down on the Raven Facebook page or give me a call, send me a text, 780-496-7717.
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It's a 1989 hit, Opposites Attract, and Paula Abdul. And a quick traffic update down in Edmonton. The inside lane westbound on Yellowhead Trail near 67th Street, that is closed for infrastructure repairs, and drivers are asked to keep right. But delays are only expected for today. So once again, in Edmonton, that is the inside lane westbound on Yellowhead Trail near 67th Street. That is closed for infrastructure repairs, and drivers are asked to keep right. But if you guys happen to see anything else traffic-wise, give me a call. 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

0: Some Rod Stewart on a Wednesday morning. This is The Raven, and I was just looking at the weather forecast, and it has changed a little bit, at least for the Edmonton area. It is currently 19 degrees today, a mix of sun and cloud, 30% chance of showers, high of 24. Tomorrow, cloudy, rain in the morning and ending late in the afternoon, high of 21. And then Friday, cloudy with a 60% chance of showers, high of 22. And then down in Calgary, currently 19 degrees today, a mix of sun and cloud, 30% chance of showers, high of 26. Tomorrow, mix of sun and cloud, some smoke in the air as well, high of plus 25. And then Friday, sunny and a high of plus 26. So Edmonton, to finish off the week, it's looking like tomorrow 21 and Friday plus 22 with some showers, and then Thursday high of plus 25 and cloudy, and then Friday high of plus 26 and sunny.
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Everywhere by Michelle Branch. It's 9:47 and Jackson riding along with you this morning. But unfortunately, we've hit that time where I got to get out of here. I hope everyone has an amazing rest of their day. And I'll leave you a Tainted Love. It's Soft Cell. 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

0: This is a look at your national Indigenous news. I'm Daryl Stranger. Early returns from a review of the Yukon's school system paint a grim picture of relations between the education department and frontline educators. The Yukon External Independent Review Panel released its first status report this week, focusing mostly on the working relationship between department officials and schools. In short, the relationship is not good. Monday's report sums up 55 meetings the review panel conducted with department staff, teachers, school councils, and other interest groups. The panel found an education department hamstrung by a complicated organization structure. The department includes 5 separate branches with numerous sub-branches. The department also provides services to the French and First Nations school boards, though it doesn't manage those schools directly. The report also describes an environment where political considerations outweigh practical decisions and where the department issues heavy-handed orders that have little to do with students' learning. The panel also found relations between the department and schools are so toxic, schools often went out of their way to avoid dealing with civil servants. The overall picture, the panel says, is one of an education system that is failing students, especially ones with special needs. The report also acknowledged the problem of discrimination in schools and promised to address that issue in a subsequent report. Some early recommendations include policy changes to prevent education ministers from interfering in day-to-day school operations, spinning the department's management of schools off into a new school board or education authority, and a more inclusive model for students with behavioral and psychological issues. In a statement, Education Minister Scott Kent didn't address the report's findings directly, but said the government will implement the panel's recommendations as soon as possible. He said a public survey will launch later this year, with an interim report from the panel expected in September. A new legal guide was released this week by a community-based nonprofit located in St. John's, Newfoundland, that argues Indigenous people in provincial custody are likely being denied legal rights to access culturally appropriate programming and services. The guide, released by First Light, outlines several legal avenues through which Indigenous individuals, nations, and organizations may challenge those violations. The publication is intended for Indigenous governments and organizations seeking to advance Indigenous rights within the provincial corrections system. Its companion booklet is written for current and former Indigenous inmates to help them understand their legal rights and provide more fully informed instructions to their legal representatives. The guide serves as a follow-up to First Light's March of 2026 report. That report found more than 4 out of every 10 inmates in the province are Indigenous, and that Indigenous people are incarcerated at a rate 8 times higher than non-Indigenous people. It also documented limited access to Indigenous cultural programming, low awareness and use of GLADU reports, and a high rate of housing insecurity among inmates approaching release. First Light is currently engaged in discussions with the Department of Justice and Public Safety to determine a collaborative path forward. Red River College in Manitoba has released a new report aimed at addressing systemic barriers and improving post-secondary outcomes for Indigenous students. The report, titled Our Roadmap Forward, Ensuring the Success of Indigenous Students, was developed through the Overcoming Barriers for Indigenous Students project, which launched in 2022. Through community-guided research and analysis, the project identified 73 root factors that influence Indigenous student success. According to Statistics Canada, 49% of Indigenous people aged 25 to 64 had completed post-secondary education as of 2024, compared to 68% of non-Indigenous people, a gap of nearly 19 percentage points. The report identifies 5 key priority areas for change: essential life needs, funding and enrollment, academic readiness, student experience, and institutional culture. The college says those priorities will guide work at both the campus and policy levels, including efforts to strengthen supports such as housing and childcare, aligning programming with community needs, and creating learning environments focused on belonging and cultural safety. The report also highlights existing programs and initiatives at the college that are already addressing some of the barriers identified through the project, while outlining future actions to continue improving student experiences. The college says with this report, it will continue to work with nations, educators, and community partners to reduce barriers and support Indigenous learners. That's a look at your national Indigenous news.
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1: On Peter Gustana Nagaminota, ne hioewin convo cree kaitamimanota, capeata mustata, capeca hugata, after Jim Cardinal and Zikasun, uta papia tica pito to pecan, Guyana, uta hugata. And kiwatweka ka tumwe out on us on Magan Jiva.
2: Yeah, semi an instant tatam scat now on me with in mommy na not to te pita gutiak. Evelyn Steinhauer ni and Sigason.
1: How maga and magan yak to my mom, trait a man, you know. I ka big old Sknigian when I was a young man. It was Sknigian.
2: You're reminiscing on your old days?
1: Yeah. You know, when I was a young man, it was Sknigian. When I was a young man, my first job, I was 16 years old, and I was a little and I was a excuse me, and I was a little bit of a problem. I was a little bit of a problem. And I said, are you serious? He said, yeah, Ed Schutz, man, kisi kasu. Eksemaga, eptiang amina, epetabutet nigna, and pegyuget, and he was a driller. Boy, eptiagwa, eptiagwa, I said, that point you meant though. Oh, he said, yeah, he's been paskion, because I got my to ya. If you beat me in wrestling, I'll hire you, he told me, even though you're not 18 yet. Okay, and well, I didn't have no social insurance number, nothing like that. And so anyway, boy and mas ito na. Tinakta, bapagamsimaw. Right? Stall, three different times. And I beat him all three times. Boy, mas naked. He hired me. And he said, oh, you're a pretty good wrestler, but I had taken wrestling in school, you know. So.
2: Tamay ko magita, tapunin.
1: I was 16 years old.
2: Okay.
1: I was 16 years old. I was already a pretty big boy. And yeah, I stopped growing, but at about 16, 17 years old, I didn't grow any taller. I just went wide, and I haven't stopped. I haven't stopped being wide. And so anyway, my first job was working in oil rigs. Close to Athabasca, anyway. And he loved it that I worked for him. He really trusted me and depended on me on a lot of things I had to do. He was even trying to train me into becoming a derrick man, motor man, you know. But motor man, just to spin the chain. I didn't look after the motors, but I wanted to spin the chain, and you hold the chain down when you tighten up the pipes. Mm-hmm. And well, that's what I did. And I got to do that. So the motor man was busy looking after the motors and all that stuff that's out for the drill. So when you have on my style, I learned to spin the chain right away. You just throw that chain up. And that was good. I worked at oil rigs for all that summer. And we had a good time. He got to be my good friend, but I never did see him after that summer, you know, and I don't know where he moved on to. So Ed Zutz was his name. He was about 15 years older than me. He probably was close to, he was 30 some years old, maybe 30. And it was really good. I remember that. Kimaga, they picked me up They picked me up and it was a camp job, right? Mm. You get to stay there. All summer.
2: Mm.
1: All summer.
2: Was a summer job for school?
1: At Muya.
2: No,
1: it was just, it was a regular oil rig thing.
2: Mm.
1: And it's regular work, but he kept me for the summer.
2: Mm-hmm.
1: And so I went back to school that fall.
2: Mm-hmm.
1: And after that, man, get to scan in oil rigs before I ever went to Suncor.
2: Mm-hmm.
1: Like Commonwealth Drilling, I worked for them. Tri-City, I worked for them. And what was the name? Two other, I can't really remember now what they were called, but Tri-City was good. You know, that's who you were working for then. It was really good. I really enjoyed myself as a working in oil rigs, and they paid good money then. They when I went to Suncor, they paid way better money, almost twice what Suncor was paying us. I was paying making four something, and when I started at Suncor, like a couple of years later, like I was 21 when I started at Suncor, and that's actually four years later, I only started at $2.76 an hour. So you know. So that's they were already was already making $4 some in oil rigs. They paid good money. Yeah, and I'll never forget that. That was my one of my first jobs. How my yeah.
2: Well, me also me just seen maki when you and just seen us say is gitiayuian. Yeah, I you know ni saman gietos kan in the summertime, but those were just summer jobs. Kamata tuskian, kagisita yan. So when that was what when I was already 18 years old, and the first job that I went to take was I went to work at the band office for a little while.
1: Oh yeah.
2: I can't remember how long. Probably about a year. Then get the scan.
1: Oh yeah.
2: And give it the schema out mana. Kenton. I used to work with his dad, Jimmy Cardinal, another Jimmy Cardinal, and. Henry Cardinal, Chigan Akman Kishigatiwak. Yeah, we used to have such good laughs. Magi Gumani Ginpai Nipusian, and my first job was a receptionist.
1: Yeah.
2: And it was terrifying. But yet I'm in the front line, right?
1: Yeah.
2: So, yeah, Kiwikaiskmana, you know, I was so shy. I remember maybe it was a few months into the working there in Ipigupta Manoma, my front tooth, and back then there was a dental hygienist. He was working there, and Kakyo Yutsipta Kyaguanma. So I was toothless for a while before they put a partial in there. Taniitagwe, they should have just built it, right?
1: Yeah.
2: But back then, we didn't really have access to dentists the same way.
1: Yeah.
2: And, you know, that's another story about, you know, my fear about dentists. And I think it probably started, not there, but it probably started when I was in kindergarten in grade one. Kitaguti wakaismano igi igipi taguti chik in the schools, these, and they must have been dentists or dental hygienists, and they would... Pull our teeth out. They used to give you these pink tablets, and it would show how dirty your teeth were, right?
1: Yeah.
2: Yeah, so I've got lots of trauma around dentists as a result. And then when I was 18 there, when I got my tooth pulled out, it was even worse.
1: Oh, my God. I mean, I know they're paying on the bank. I'm running short of time here, but we'll be right back. Don't touch that dial. Don't go anywhere. Here in Alberta's best country, CFWE, you're listening to Convo Cree. Convo Cree, Kanandutame. Hi.

0: How asami no we're back ectota convo cree ne hiwe win kaita me manota asami betagusta nan asami peatmostat nan asamina machesa kiwai ki mauskuta mauta egon my but we'll continue at atuske and today we're talking about our first jobs and how our work went in our work life and stuff. So after that man I worked that summer for Ed Zoot, and then the following year I didn't work in oil rigs for quite a while. The following year I was 17, I think, at that point. I worked for Forest Street during summer holidays, right? Forest Street man, we used to measure the trees and drill and how old they were, and figure that out, try and figure that out, how tall they were and all that. I remember doing that job. What you do is you take a compass, and you're supposed to be at a certain spot, so you certain trees, and you take that compass, and it says you're going north, and you drag this line. You know, when it's I can't remember. I think it's about the line was probably about 500. I don't know, maybe 500 yards long. And you drag this line like a little like string, and when it gets to the end, to the other guy, he follows that line. He comes to where I am, and then he stops there, and then I go again with my compass, and then I go that far again to where it's supposed to be. So these trees might be maybe a mile and a half away. So then we'd stop there, and then we'd drill the trees, certain tree, and the biggest tree of all, and see what age it is and all the height on it. Then you go a different direction, and you go around all day doing that, right? You
1: know?
0: Yeah, maybe...
1: What's the purpose of it?
0: I don't know. I don't know. It was a summer job. That's all we did, right? But then, after money, Florence Glanfield, Papa, I'm gonna get to the schema, you know. And he was the boss there. So I worked with that. And then what happened? Let's say you start off south, then you go east, then you go east again. You come back north, and then you go to a certain point, then you come back. You still come back to the same place. And I used to amaze myself, man, sometimes. I'd be within 25, 30 yards of where we started, you know? Sometimes even closer, right on the spot. And it was good, like you learn to... Papachita and compass, right? You know? And you drag that line. And then, like I say, when it comes to the end, you'd pull it. He'd pull the line, and that means I don't touch it now. I don't move. I stay right there. Then he follows that line. I go, yeah. Then he comes and finds me. And that's what we do. We used to have five, six crews that did that. So all young men from school.
1: Well, there was a purpose, I guess.
0: Yeah, I think it was studying the trees or something, yeah. Right? You know. But I guess that's why they're not, nowadays they're... cutting a lot of these trees down, you know. So it must be had some kind of information. But I want Mexamanagi to take smaggies at the scan. Biggest in the one. So that was my second job. But I was still Kiapichnamaxian. I was still going to school. Ixnamaxian means I was still going to school. So
1: Yeah, come at the scan, sadly, we could need spa probably about a year, and then gintoks na moxin.
0: Asamina.
1: I must have been, 22 by then when I started, 21 years old, and I decided that I would go to school. Well, I think Gatsum Wundamaman and my late mother in law had convinced me that I should go to school.
0: Yeah.
1: Magigiwitamagawian, you know, makigwewigas kakskitaman, you know, basically that's what I was told, maybe not in so many words. And She used to try to convince me to go to university and give it to mama and man, you know, and she convinced me that time. And I think I shared this story before too, that when I went to high school, I was steered into the non-academic route, which means that I didn't take all the courses that I need to go to university, right?
0: Yeah.
1: So I took secretarial courses, I took accounting, I took, you know, the typing and, you know, those kind of courses to get me a job. There'll be jobs, that kind of jobs on the reserve for me. And so when I graduated from high school, that's, like I said, I became a secretary or a receptionist. And then my late mother-in-law convinced me to go to university, but instead I went to Blue Quills, but back then they were brokering a course from ABC, and it was a clerk typist course. So in Tuxnamoxen for a year. And I was already, you know, 21 years old at that point. And I went to school and I did that for a year. I did really good. At the federal government.
0: Yeah.
1: And Kunisikta and Yetuskan, I stayed there for several years. And in between, I did go back and start my university. Yeah, after my mother-in-law convinced me that I should go to school again. So yeah, that's how I started university. But you have no idea where your life is going to take you, right?
0: Definitely.
1: And even now, as we start, you know, getting ready for retirement, or you're retired already, you don't know which direction you're going to be taken.
0: Yeah.
1: And you know, moyot stoman yagwan ma, moy spooky koy kagiskita mak, right?
0: Yeah.
1: Gituak mana, our lives are predestined, right?
0: Yeah.
1: And so we don't know what's next. When we do something like Migatsuma, I'm on leave of sabbatical sigatamok at work. And so I'm on a 1 year sabbatical. And I don't know exactly what I'm gonna do this year. Maga this week I say doksnamaksanas, I mean, I went to a conference, I'm at a conference all week. And by Mios and Blue Quills, they were having the World Indigenous Nations Higher Education Consortium, AGM, and then they have like a research part of it. I noticed this afternoon, Thursday and Friday. So, by Mios, I'm going to go to
0: about education, because that's something I never did finish my grade 12, you know, and but I did get my GED and back in the day, so that's a story on its own. I'm out here in Alberta's best country, CFWE, Kainando Tuhtek, Kainando Spitamuk. I'm out here, we'll be right back. Don't go anywhere, don't touch that dial, hang in there.

0: Awas amina, we're back ek to ta konvo krieg uit amina here we win as amina kats mo start nan ek to continue go my stories like a big old sky see new york when I did all this I wasn't even 20 yet, you know. I was still going to school, like I said, there's some of these jobs ek te ka get to ski on summer jobs man go on here, but then I always got came on give me eight man got to ski on. I always enjoyed to work, you know, like I'm always working, and I was always looking for a job if I'm not doing anything, and that's what I did. And so anyway, up there was I grew up, and I got a few other jobs coming straight. But I just guess, and I worked for Swanson Lumber, Duke Contracting. I worked all kinds of different pooled, you know, PCL. I worked for all kinds of other contractors, and they were all good. But then, nistano peyok sapi tatok pe ane ko ekte kamas neke ko yane, like Suncor. The first job, man, it was 1972. Ekte they offered me a job, at Suncor. To walk belts. It was in January 72. And I turned it down. I said, I don't want to walk belts. I want to trade, you know. I want to be a welder. And they said, well, we have nothing. We have nothing like that, you know. And I said, well.
1: You skeet them and you have to start somewhere, right?
0: You know, and I didn't know at that time that once you get hired, you can transfer. Mm. I'd be the first one to go to wherever, right? Mm-hmm. And but I didn't know if they're going to skate then. So I turned that job down. It took me over a year. Mm. Over a year. And I lost a year, actually, working at Suncor because I turned the job down, you know. Then they wouldn't hire me, right? Mm-hmm. You know. Tonight, this guy's always phoning and applying, but we give him a job, he wouldn't take it.
1: He went my walking belts.
0: They had conveyors. Mm-hmm. They had conveyors. They were not conveyors. They used to carry tar sands. So what my job would be is I alongside and like during the day and night and make sure all the rollers, everything is going good. Because some rollers, they were out, and the bearings go and they could catch fire, right? Mm-hmm. That's your job, to make sure. And then each station, head station, to make sure that it didn't plug and fill up, you know. So this is the job, you walk back and forth. Like good exercise, I guess, mm-hmm. would have been, right? And but no, I turned that job down in 72. 1973, mine maintenance at the time. And I was looking after bucket wheels, you know. And I had a chance for an apprenticeship there. And I remember Tantuma LaRondale. He was a LaRondale, that guy. And Tantuma the Muniao Tantum Kai Pesikas with Wayne somebody. But anyway, both guys they interviewed me and they said, okay, you got the job. I said, okay, I'll take it. But they went and I said, when do you want me to start? And that's Pimangamachitan, right? That's Pimangamachitan. Wapa Kiksepa. And they said, you can start right now. You can go to work. I'll get your boss to pick you up. Mm-hmm. You know. And I said, oh, really? I said, I can work. Oh, yeah, overtime right off the bat, she said. Mm-hmm. She said, right? And, boy, Kapena, sit there. Bob McLeod, kisikas, who that guy? He was a good guy. Bob McLeod. He was, I had a, kewen miu, gimu nagate mikmana. He used to look after me, Bob McLeod, kakke, and treated me good. So I got to like to working at Suncor because of him. Mm-hmm. Because there's times I never really gave him credit for what he did for me, Bob McLeod. He believed in me, and but anyway, that's how I started.
1: When you start making some good money.
0: Well, the first thing I did was I saved some money, and I saved $1,000, I think, and XP by, I started in April, and I believe by June or July, I came to Lac La Biche, OK Motors, IFTA. I had $1,000 and I wanted to buy a new truck, right?
1: Mm-hmm.
0: You know, but I'd have to finance $2,000. A brand new truck was $3,000. $3,000, right, for a brand new truck. And so anyway, I wanted to buy that truck. They won't finance me. They wouldn't finance me, right? And they said, no. I said, well, I got a good job. Like, you know, no, I wanted to buy that brand new truck. I remember so bad. 1973 Ford, OK Motors, IFTA. And they go, yeah. $900 in that 1968 Parisienne. So I paid cash. I drove it for a long time, a couple of years anyway, even in that gravel road.
1: Mm-hmm.
0: I remember after a while, I don't know why I never used to fix the shocks,
1: mm-hmm.
0: you know, that road, Quismanagi, like a rough riding, eh? Just a big noise when you hit a hole. But anyway, that was back in them days. Okay, well, your turn.
1: With the government. The first thing that I bought with my first paycheck, kiwika is give me us an XP, you know, to get a first paycheck, like a first real paycheck,
0: yeah.
1: Even though you had summer jobs, right? Ngit kigwe inutiatao istamuak ne mama. And that was my goal. Like, if I ever started working, the first thing I'm going to do is I'm going to buy my mom something. And ngitao istamuak, I always remember going to the furniture store and I bought her this wall cabinet. So basically, you put your TV in there and, you know, it had shelves, all kinds of shelves, but it filled her wall. But that was the first thing that I did. Even though, you know, Claudia, right?
0: Yeah.
1: But I still thought of my mom first that I would buy this. And I'm sure I bought other things. I'm sure it wasn't just that. Back then, right? And yeah, I'll never forget that. And I think they might still have pieces of that shelf because it came in 3 or 4 pieces, right?
0: Yeah.
1: Yeah.
0: And speaking about, I remember I did buy a vehicle on one of my summer jobs. And I was working, actually it wasn't really a summer job. I had quit school. I worked in the oil rigs for Commonwealth Drilling.
1: Mm.
0: I was out in camp for 6 months.
1: Mm.
0: And I never came out. I came back and I bought a blue truck for Dad. Mm-hmm. I remember that blue Chevy truck.
1: Mm-hmm.
0: I paid cash for that too. I remember that. That was my first truck.
1: Yeah.
0: And we're running short of time. And this was a good show, by the way. You know, good stories. And we'll continue.
1: When we're going down memory lane, you know, we run out of time. So nanaskom naon ka ipintu tawiga semin ipintu tawiyak.
0: Yeah, I'm a tisdegam nanaskom. Hi, hi, here in Alberta, the best country.
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5: The Kahiwan Cree Nation second annual Urban Powwow is coming up. 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And the Red Deer Regional Air Show returns to the Red Deer Regional Airport. 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

0: This is a look at your national Indigenous news. I'm Daryl Stranger. Early returns from a review of the Yukon's school system paint a grim picture of relations between the education department and frontline educators. The Yukon External Independent Review Panel released its first status report this week, focusing mostly on the working relationship between department officials and schools. In short, the relationship is not good. Monday's report sums up 55 meetings the review panel conducted with department staff, teachers, school councils, and other interest groups. The panel found an education department hamstrung by a complicated organization structure. The department includes 5 separate branches with numerous sub-branches. The department also provides services to the French and First Nations school boards, though it doesn't manage those schools directly. The report also describes an environment where political considerations outweigh practical decisions and where the department issues heavy-handed orders that have little to do with students' learning. The panel also found relations between the department and schools are so toxic, schools often went out of their way to avoid dealing with civil servants. The overall picture, the panel says, is one of an education system that is failing students, especially ones with special needs. The report also acknowledged the problem of discrimination in schools and promised to address that issue in a subsequent report. Some early recommendations include policy changes to prevent education ministers from interfering in day-to-day school operations, spinning the department's management of schools off into a new school board or education authority, and a more inclusive model for students with behavioral and psychological issues. In a statement, Education Minister Scott Kent didn't address the report's findings directly, but said the government will implement the panel's recommendations as soon as possible. He said a public survey will launch later this year, with an interim report from the panel expected in September. A new legal guide was released this week by a community-based nonprofit located in St. John's, Newfoundland, that argues Indigenous people in provincial custody are likely being denied legal rights to access culturally appropriate programming and services. The guide, released by First Light, outlines several legal avenues through which Indigenous individuals, nations, and organizations may challenge those violations. The publication is intended for Indigenous governments and organizations seeking to advance Indigenous rights within the provincial corrections system. Its companion booklet is written for current and former Indigenous inmates to help them understand their legal rights and provide more fully informed instructions to their legal representatives. The guide serves as a follow-up to First Light's March of 2026 report. That report found more than 4 out of every 10 inmates in the province are Indigenous, and that Indigenous people are incarcerated at a rate 8 times higher than non-Indigenous people. It also documented limited access to Indigenous cultural programming, low awareness and use of GLADU reports, and a high rate of housing insecurity among inmates approaching release. First Light is currently engaged in discussions with the Department of Justice and Public Safety to determine a collaborative path forward. Red River College in Manitoba has released a new report aimed at addressing systemic barriers and improving post-secondary outcomes for Indigenous students. The report, titled Our Roadmap Forward, Ensuring the Success of Indigenous Students, was developed through the Overcoming Barriers for Indigenous Students project, which launched in 2022. Through community-guided research and analysis, the project identified 73 root factors that influence Indigenous student success. According to Statistics Canada, 49% of Indigenous people aged 25 to 64 had completed post-secondary education as of 2024, compared to 68% of non-Indigenous people, a gap of nearly 19 percentage points. The report identifies 5 key priority areas for change: essential life needs, funding and enrollment, academic readiness, student experience, and institutional culture. The college says those priorities will guide work at both the campus and policy levels, including efforts to strengthen supports such as housing and childcare, aligning programming with community needs, and creating learning environments focused on belonging and cultural safety. The report also highlights existing programs and initiatives at the college that are already addressing some of the barriers identified through the project, while outlining future actions to continue improving student experiences. The college says with this report, it will continue to work with nations, educators, and community partners to reduce barriers and support Indigenous learners. That's a look at your national Indigenous news.
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You two in pride in the name of love, kicking off our Wednesday afternoons together. Hello and Tansy, everyone. It is Daryl joining you on this Wednesday edition of the Raven Ride Home. I hope everyone is having a fantastic Wednesday so far. We've got a jam-packed show for you. I got my question of the day coming up in a few minutes from now. I got my great song of the day in the 3 o'clock hour. 4 and 5, we'll have a look at your news, sports, and weather. And also, we're going to do another giveaway for Connor Price tickets in that 4 o'clock hour. So make sure you are listening all afternoon long. Jam-packed show, including all afternoon. Some really great music. So why don't we jump right back in? Let's get back into the great tunes. We got Simple Plan up right now. It's a song called Summer Paradise. It's here on the Raven Radio Network.

0: Enrique Iglesias, be with you. 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Now, my question for everybody today, I want to know, what is something you think everyone should experience at least once? Now, my answer for this question, I think everyone should try some kind of overseas travel and experience, you know, different cultures and just being in a different place. I think that is something everyone should try at least once. That is my answer. But what is your answer? What is something you think everyone should experience at least once? Give me a call, send me a text, let me know. 780-496-7717.
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AC/DC, Dirty Deeds, Done Dirt Cheap here on the Raven Radio Network. That song from the year 1976. It was recorded in 1976, so I should clarify that. Came out in 1977 in certain areas and 1976 in Australia. But you know we love to play all the hits here on the Raven. So let's go from rock and roll, change it a little bit, and get into some Madonna and her 1986 track. It's True Blue. It's on the Raven.

0: down Anthony Henday Drive, the southwest leg at the North Saskatchewan River in Edmonton. They are doing a bit of construction work until, again, about 3:30 or so. Expect lane closures, speed reductions, and some delays. So another about an hour or so of that. And if you see anything else while you're out and about on your travels, give me a call, send me a text. I can get that information out to others as well. 780-496-7717.
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A little honeymoon suite, New Girl Now on the Raven Radio Network. It is 2:49 on this Wednesday afternoon. I hope everybody's got a great Wednesday going for themselves. We have all kinds of great music still to come. Coming up in the 3 o'clock hour, I'm going to have my great song of the day. So you're going to want to make sure you stick around for that. And again, 4 o'clock, I'll do another giveaway for Connor Price tickets. So still a lot to come in the show. Here is the Gin Blossoms on the Raven.

The Arkells with some of the newest music out there. Their 2026 release next summer here on the Raven Radio Network, where we love to play it all from the 50s to today. So we just touched on some of the newest stuff released this year. Well, why don't we take things back to 1971? Here's Stephen Stills and Marianne on the Raven.

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A combination of everything. 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All-time favorites from the 50s to today.

0: That is Blurry by Puddle of Mud on the Raven Radio Network, playing a little bit of everything for you on this Wednesday afternoon. And if you go on our website, we currently have a couple of contests running, and they are pretty sweet prizes, if I do say so myself. If you go to our website and click on our contest page, you can enter to win Taste of Edmonton tickets, which, of course, so many great food options at Taste of Edmonton. It's going to be fantastic. That contest closes July the 16th at noon, so you got a little over a week to enter that contest. But then also, we are currently giving away a pair of tickets to Connor Price at K-Days on July 21st for you and a friend. So a pair of tickets, that's on top of the giveaway I'm going to do in the 4 o'clock hour. So we're doing all kinds of giveaways this week, and we will continue to do giveaways throughout much of the summer. So if you want to win either a pair of tickets to see Connor Price or Taste of Edmonton tickets, a sheet of tickets for the wonderful food event there, you can go to our contest page on our website and enter both of those. They close July the 16th on the online portion of that. So all you got to do for those is go to ravenradio.ca.
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0: This Is Your Night by Amber on The Raven. We are almost at that point in the show for my great song of the day. That's going to be coming up after a couple more songs. I went with a On This Day in Music History song. So that's going to be coming up after some Ugly Kid Joe. And here is the Matthew Good Band. It's Hello Time Bomb on The Raven.
1: I found me a reason. So check me tomorrow. We'll see if I'm leaking.

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0: Cats in the Cradle by Ugly Kid Joe on the Raven Radio Network. And it's time for my great song of the day. And it was on this day, 1993, that Tag Team released their debut album. And of course, the title track of that song happened to be my choice for great song of the day. So here it is. Whoop, there it is.
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0: That is Tag Team Whoop. There it is. My great song of the day today, released on this day in 1993, part of their debut studio album, which happens to be called Whoop. There it is. So that is the title track. That album also featured Here It Is, Bam. But with the Whoop, There It Is, it charted number 2 in North America when it came out. And there is a different song by the rap group 95 South that's called Whoop, There It Is. And it was released about a month before Tag Team. Everybody is wondering, well, who had it first? Who did it first? According to a document, it was actually Tag Team that started recording it in 1992, whereas the Whoop, There It Is by 95 South was recorded in 1993. So they kind of came out about a month apart from each other, but the same song. And it always confuses a lot of different people because one is a bit of a raunchier version. And obviously this one isn't that bad. The song samples a song called I'm Ready by the Italian group Cano, which was a popular song in dance clubs, and it provides a clean, easily sampled intro. Now, Tag Team didn't clear the sample. This is where the problem lies, which made a mess because representatives from Cano took legal action, and in 1997, Tag Team's label Bellmark Records ended up going bankrupt, which isn't great news. And then there is also, this was used in a number of different commercials, movies, TV shows. It's on jock jams. Everybody associates it with sports. So great song released on this day in 1993. Whoop, There It Is, Tag Team, my great song of the day.
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Justin Bieber and Daisies, this is the Raven Radio Network. In about 8 minutes, we're going to have a look at your news, your sports, and your weather. Meta making headlines in Northern Alberta. I'll tell you why. But first, here's Whitesnake, Fool for Your Lovin'.

0: Good afternoon. Here is a look at your Raven News. An investigation looking into the alleged sexual exploitation of children led by Norway's National Criminal Investigation Service has led to the arrest of 28 people around the globe, including a 40-year-old man west of Edmonton. In a news release issued today, Alberta law enforcement response teams said members of its Internet Child Exploitation Unit arrested Rocco Katerina at a home in Stony Plain, Alberta, May 27th. He has since been charged with possessing child sexual abuse and exploitation materials. According to Alert, the international investigation revolved around suspects in 14 countries who investigators believe were using cryptocurrency to access dark web forums to get content that involved child sexual abuse. Since being charged, Katerina was released from custody, and his next court appearance is scheduled for July 15th. Strathcona County is gearing up to welcome over 2,000 athletes from across the province. Daniel Barker-Tremblay is here with more details.
1: The 2026 Alberta Summer Games come to Strathcona County July 16th to the 19th, bringing together thousands of athletes, coaches, officials, and volunteers from across Alberta. The multi-sport event highlights the province's top young athletes while celebrating community spirit and competition. John Dance, board chair of the 2026 Strathcona County Alberta Summer Games, says the event will welcome more than 2,200 athletes, coaches, and officials from across the province to compete and celebrate the sport in Strathcona County.
2: We are incredibly excited. We have been working on this. We were awarded the bid almost 3 years ago from the Alberta government, so we are very excited that it is finally here, 10 days out, and we will very soon have about 2,200 athletes and coaches and technical officials arriving in Strathcona County. So between the board and Strathcona County and all the game staff, we're incredibly excited to get the athletes here.
1: In Strathcona County, I'm Daniel Barker-Tremblay.
0: Meta says Central Alberta will be home to its first artificial intelligence data center in Canada. The tech company behind Facebook says the $13 billion project is to be located in Sturgeon County, north of Edmonton. The 1 gigawatt data center will be powered by a natural gas power plant and is set to feature a closed-loop water cooling system so it won't draw water from the surrounding area. Meta says it will also spend $60 million to improve local infrastructure such as roads and water systems. Alberta Premier Danielle Smith celebrated the announcement, saying it will create thousands of jobs and bring millions of new revenue to the province. The company has partnered with Pembina Pipeline, which announced last week it will go ahead with its Greenlight Electricity Center, a new natural gas-fired power generation facility in Sturgeon County, which will be in service in late 2030 and with which Meta has a long-term tolling agreement. Moving over to sports, Novak Djokovic took down Canada's Felix Auger-Aliassime in a 5-set thriller at the Wimbledon quarterfinals yesterday. The deciding set came down to a tiebreak in which Djokovic won 10-4. It was the longest quarterfinal match in tournament history at 5 hours 15 minutes. The Toronto Blue Jays finished up their 3-game series against the San Francisco Giants in an afternoon game today. They will have an off day tomorrow before finishing the first half of their season with a 3-game series on the road in San Diego against the Padres before hitting the All-Star break. The Edmonton Riverhawks will look to get back into the win column tonight when they face the Nanaimo Night Owls in Game 2 of their series. The Night Owls beat the Riverhawks 12-4 yesterday. The Riverhawks have a dead-even record at 15 wins, 15 losses, and sit 6 games back of first place in the North Division. That is your latest news and sports on the Raven Radio Network. 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
0: Taking a look now at the Raven weather forecast for Edmonton, Calgary. There is a yellow watch for a severe thunderstorm across most of Alberta today. So potential for some serious thunderstorms in both Calgary and Edmonton. So we'll begin in the Calgary and Strathmore area. Tonight, expect 60% chance of showers this evening. Risk of a severe thunderstorm, low of 13 degrees. Tomorrow, mixture of sun and cloud, 30% chance of showers with a risk of a thunderstorm and a high of 25. As we look at the Edmonton and Strathcona County area, tonight, expect 30% chance of showers. Risk of a severe thunderstorm and a low of 12 degrees. Tomorrow, cloudy skies, a few showers expected to begin in the morning into the afternoon with a risk of a thunderstorm and a high of 21 degrees. So the rain looks like it's coming back. Current conditions in the Edmonton, Alexis Nakota Sioux Nation area, it is 23 degrees, but feels like 28 with that Humidex. And in the Calgary Sioux Tina Nation area, 27 degrees, also feels like 28 with the Humidex.
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Some Shine Down Young Again here on the Raven Radio Network. For folks who maybe have missed the Blue Jays game, they are playing this afternoon. Dylan Cease took a no-hitter into the ninth inning. It just got broken up. So unfortunate there for Dylan Cease, getting eight innings of no-hit baseball. But they're still up 10-0, and looks like they're going to win that game. Now, including winning, I'm bringing that up because you could win a four-pack of tickets to the Connor Price show on July 21st. I'm going to give you a code word to text in about 6 minutes' time, so make sure you're listening. It'll be a code word. You could win a four-pack of tickets, so make sure you're listening in just a few minutes. Here is Dire Straits. It's Money for Nothing. It's on the Raven Radio Network.

0: 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Let's do another giveaway, shall we? A little midweek giveaway. I've got a four-pack, yes, you heard me correctly, four-pack of tickets to give away to Connor Price, who is playing at K-Days on July 21st. We are so proud to be presenting that show as well. So we've got a four-pack of tickets, and it's very simple. I need somebody to text in the word tickets, T-I-C-K-E-T-S, to 780-496-7717. The code word is tickets, T-I-C-K-E-T-S, to 780-496-7717. One lucky person will win the four-pack of tickets to the Connor Price Show July 21st at K-Days Music Fest. Tickets to 780-496-7717.
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3: The Kahewan Cree Nation second annual Urban Powwow is coming up. 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And the Red Deer Regional Air Show returns to the Red Deer Regional Airport. 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

That is Steeler's Wheel stuck in the middle with you. This is the Raven Radio Network. I have another winner of the 4-pack of tickets to the Connor Price Show on July 21st. Just getting a bit of information from them. But if you are wondering if there's any other chances of winning, just go to our website and our contest page. And we do have another chance to win a pair of tickets to Connor Price. So I'll be doing those giveaways tomorrow and Friday as well. And you have a chance online at those Connor Price tickets. So keep listening here to the Raven Radio Network. Here now is the Crash Test Dummies. It's the Ballad of Peter Pumpkinhead.

0: Tyler Shaw's Woman on the Moon here on the Raven Radio Network. I've got a couple more updates in terms of traffic, so bear with me while I go through some of these. We'll start in the Calgary region. Some of those earlier incidents that I told you about, those have all been cleared up. There was, at one point, I think there was about 7 or 8 different instances of incidents going on, and there's one that just cleared up, the one with the pedestrian involved in an incident. That one is all good to go now, 14th Street and 11th Avenue. So that is all clear now. It was backing up traffic quite a bit in that Calgary area. So there's nothing too much there right now, which is good news. But if you're in the Edmonton area, there is a collision involving 2 semi-trucks westbound White Mud at the Anthony Henday exit. So keep that in mind if you're heading home and you use the westbound White Mud at the Anthony Henday exit. So that is backing things up a little bit here with a collision involving 2 semi-trucks. But other than that, not seeing too much, which is good news. But again, if you see something and you want to let me know, give me a call, send me a text, 780-496-7717.
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That is The Inmates and The Walk here on the Raven Radio Network as we are flying through this afternoon. We are approaching that 5 o'clock hour, so another look at your news, your sports, and your weather coming in about 12 minutes time or so. But we got three more songs to get to finish up this 4 o'clock hour. We've got some Blues Traveler, we've got some Cinderella, and we've got some George Thorogood. It's Bad to the Bone. It's on the Raven Radio Network.

0: Good afternoon. Here is a look at your Raven News. An investigation looking into the alleged sexual exploitation of children led by Norway's National Criminal Investigation Service has led to the arrest of 28 people around the globe, including a 40-year-old man west of Edmonton. In a news release issued today, Alberta law enforcement response teams said members of its Internet Child Exploitation Unit arrested Rocco Katerina at a home in Stony Plain, Alberta, May 27th. He has since been charged with possessing child sexual abuse and exploitation materials. According to Alert, the international investigation revolved around suspects in 14 countries who investigators believe were using cryptocurrency to access dark web forums to get content that involved child sexual abuse. Since being charged, Katerina was released from custody and his next court appearance is scheduled for July 15th. Strathcona County is gearing up to welcome over 2,000 athletes from across the province. Daniel Barker-Tremblay is here with more details.
1: The 2026 Alberta Summer Games come to Strathcona County July 16th to the 19th, bringing together thousands of athletes, coaches, officials, and volunteers from across Alberta. The multi-sport event highlights the province's top young athletes while celebrating community spirit and competition. John Dance, board chair of the 2026 Strathcona County Alberta Summer Games, says the event will welcome more than 2,200 athletes, coaches, and officials from across the province to compete and celebrate the sport in Strathcona County.
2: We are incredibly excited. We have been working on this. We were awarded the bid almost 3 years ago from the Alberta government, so we are very excited that it is finally here, 10 days out, and we will very soon have about 2,200 athletes and coaches and technical officials arriving in Strathcona County. So between the board and Strathcona County and all the game staff, we're incredibly excited to get the athletes here.
1: In Strathcona County, I'm Daniel Barker-Tremblay.
0: Meta says Central Alberta will be home to its first artificial intelligence data center in Canada. The tech company behind Facebook says the $13 billion project is to be located in Sturgeon County, north of Edmonton. The 1 gigawatt data center will be powered by a natural gas power plant and is set to feature a closed-loop water cooling system so it won't draw water from the surrounding area. Meta says it will also spend $60 million to improve local infrastructure such as roads and water systems. Alberta Premier Danielle Smith celebrated the announcement, saying it will create thousands of jobs and bring millions of new revenue to the province. The company has partnered with Pembina Pipeline, which announced last week it will go ahead with its Greenlight Electricity Center, a new natural gas-fired power generation facility in Sturgeon County, which will be in service in late 2030 and with which Meta has a long-term tolling agreement. Moving over to sports, Novak Djokovic took down Canada's Félix Auger-Aliassime in a 5-set thriller at the Wimbledon quarterfinals yesterday. The deciding set came down to a tiebreak in which Djokovic won 10-4. It was the longest quarterfinal match in tournament history at 5 hours, 15 minutes. The Toronto Blue Jays finished up their 3-game series against the San Francisco Giants in an afternoon game today. They will have an off day tomorrow before finishing the first half of their season with a 3-game series on the road in San Diego against the Padres before hitting the All-Star break. The Edmonton Riverhawks will look to get back into the win column tonight when they face the Nanaimo Night Owls in Game 2 of their series. The Night Owls beat the Riverhawks 12-4 yesterday. The Riverhawks have a dead-even record at 15 wins, 15 losses, and sit 6 games back of first place in the North Division. That is your latest news and sports on the Raven Radio Network. 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
0: Let's take another look at that Raven weather forecast. That yellow watch for a severe thunderstorm still in effect for most of the province. So with that in mind, tonight's weather in the Edmonton, Fort Saskatchewan area, expect a 30% chance of showers with the risk of a severe thunderstorm, low of 12 degrees tonight. Tomorrow, cloudy skies, few showers expected to begin early in the morning throughout the afternoon with a high of 21 degrees. As we look at the Calgary-Chestermere area tonight, expect partly cloudy skies with a 60% chance of showers this evening, risk of a severe thunderstorm, low of 13 degrees. Tomorrow, mixture of sun and cloud, 30% chance of showers in the afternoon with a risk of another thunderstorm, high of 25. Now, our current conditions in that Calgary-Picani Nation area, it is currently raining and 25 degrees. And in the Edmonton and Enoch Cree Nation area, it is currently 21 degrees, feels like 24.
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That is Journey any way you want it. This is the Raven Radio Network. It is Daryl with you on this Wednesday edition of the Raven Ride Home as we get into this final hour of our time together. Been a great afternoon so far. Let's keep that momentum going. Here is local Indigenous artist Love, It's Mama on the Raven Radio Network.

0: 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Go ahead and download those and take us wherever you go. Now, a condiment catastrophe recently happened. I don't know if anybody's seen this, but a semi-truck spilled 40,000 pounds of Frank's Red Hot Sauce across an Ohio interstate last week, leaving firefighters to, well, follow a trail of hot sauce to the source. The leak happened on Interstate 71 during a heat wave. Temperatures topped 100 degrees Fahrenheit, which Celsius, that is 38 degrees, which is cooking. That is hot. They had to get hazmat crews to come and contain the spill and keep the acidic sauce out of things like storm drains while the trucking company arranged for cleanup. Now, firefighters joked on social media that it was one of those calls where you never know what you're going to encounter. And as much as it was funny and we're kind of laughing about it, some motorists reported their vehicles were actually stained, with one driver saying even repeated car washes couldn't remove the hot sauce. But hey, their slogan, I guess, kind of rings true. You put that bleep on everything. But if you didn't see it, I mean, a whole bunch of hot sauce spilled. They had to get hazmat crews to clean it up. And I guess one last pun for you. Talk about burning rubber. Am I right?
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Canadian rocker Kim Mitchell, Easy to Tame on the Raven Radio Network. Sometimes we like to bounce around, change the genres, but why don't we stick with some rock and roll and stick with the Canadian icons. Here's the Tragically Hip, New Orleans is Sinking on the

0: the Raven Radio Network. That was David Bowie, Rebel, Rebel. It is Daryl with you on this Wednesday. If you're looking for something to do this week, this weekend, this month, into the rest of summer, all kinds of great stuff going on across the province. We got you covered on our events page. There are things like the Edmonton First Responders Rodeo taking place in St. Albert on July the 11th. That is going down. Of course, the Enoch Cree Nation Competition Powwow, if you're looking to get into some powwow this summer. And in Southern Alberta, if you're looking for things, there is the Bridging the Gap Competition Powwow in Cardston. There are things like the Native World Series coming up next weekend, which is very, very cool, in Calgary. So there's just all kinds of interesting things, interesting events, cultural events. So if you're looking for something to do with the fam and you have some free time and you're like, well, what could I do on this day? We try to update our events page as much as possible. So if you're looking for an event, Northern Alberta, Southern Alberta, we got you covered. 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

Led Zeppelin, good times, bad times. This is The Raven. That, unfortunately, is all the time that we have together this afternoon on The Raven Ride Home. Thank you so much for making me a part of your day and for being a part of my day. I really do truly appreciate it. Whatever you're up to on this Wednesday evening, hope you have a lovely, safe, and fantastic Wednesday. I'll be back tomorrow, 2 p.m. We can do it all again. And don't forget, tomorrow we're going to be doing more Connor Price giveaways. And at 4 o'clock, that is when we're going to do the Raven Request Hour. So tomorrow's going to be a busy, busy day. Can't wait to talk to you all again. And don't forget, Jackson has a great morning show as well, 6 to 10 a.m. that you can tune into. Keith won't pop off the kind of ask what's in. Thank you so much, everyone. Why don't we stick with the rock and roll to end our time? It's Leonard Skinner, That Smell. This is the Raven Radio Network.